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5: In Major League Baseball, Chris Sale pitched a complete game shutout, 11 strikeouts. Braves beat the Dodgers 1-0. The Cardinals snap a 5-game losing streak, beating the Orioles 7-5. Astros take a 1-game lead in the AL West with a 5-1 win over the Yankees. The Nationals 7-1 over the Rockies. Giants beat the Diamondbacks 6-1. Royals over the Blue Jays 13-2. In preseason football action, the Bills beat the Steelers 28-27. Will Howard got the start for Pittsburgh, 9-15, 69 yards passing, 2 touchdowns and an interception. Kirk Cousins got the start for the Raiders against the 49ers, but Fernando Mendoza played most of the first half. He threw an interception in his first drive of the game, finishing 7-for-14, 57 yards, and the pick. San Francisco winners 18-12. Dylan Gabriel threw 3 touchdown passes and finished 12-for-15 for 186 yards as the Browns beat the Patriots 37-13.
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0: our fine tally. Just and I'm just throwing it out there. That is not, it's not $10. It's simply
1: passive and that's aggressive.
2: Look, why does this always have to come back to you?
0: Because I have been violated financially on this show,
2: bro. I want to talk to your brothers. I want to talk to the guys who, for the entirety of your life, beat up on you. Because you deserve it. Like, you deserve everything that is brought to you.
0: He
1: got his brother spanked.
0: For people on that are new to this show, there is a fine system that was implemented a long time ago. And it was supposed to be anytime I was passive aggressive. Now, in my defense, a lot of that is just sarcasm. All right, I'm trying to, you know, we're busting balls.
1: Passive aggressiveness is wrapped up in sarcasm. Okay. That's the point.
0: All right, but I have amassed since we started this after the Super Bowl in February. I'm up to $180. At the time, the exchange rate in Mexico for the in-laws that may be listening on the iHeartRadio app in Jalisco is a little over 3,000 pesos.
1: Do you send money to Jalisco?
0: That's exactly. Nothing.
1: Look at your face.
0: Well,
1: you got caught up, bro.
0: Indirectly.
1: What you throwing out Jalisco for if you don't?
0: But I would just, I'm just saying that if there's a way that we can.
1: I knew you was a sugar daddy.
0: If there's a way that we can, you know, get the court to operate in a more fair manner, I think that's something we should all wrap our arms around. That's my only point. And I just think, you know, if you know, Your Honor, I mean, if the, just throwing this out ideas
1: rant,
0: here.
1: This whole rant should cost you 20, honestly.
2: This whole segment should actually cost him a fine. I'm not going to do it because we're up against the clock, kind of. But, okay. Well, I mean, it, just so you know, LeVar, it's been on the rundown for 3 straight days, and I keep kicking it out with Patty. But for some reason, Jonas keeps wanting to talk about the fine system.
0: Well, I knew this.
2: Exactly. Yeah, I knew it had everything to do with him bringing it back to him.
0: Well, this is a new development to that story.
2: No one cares. Okay. Like, how many people do you think really care outside of the players about the fine system right now?
0: Well, I think people care that, you know, we've got NFL players who have both been fined, who have both been docked money, who may have some thoughts on this
2: no
0: fine.
2: One cares.
0: And I think that people...
2: We have no thoughts on the NFL fine system.
0: Well, I think people also care about the credibility of this court. And I think that's on the line here.
2: Okay.
1: The credibility of that studio is in question.
2: You know what I'm going to start doing? Just, hey, LeVar. LeVar, you know what I'm going to start doing? Is actually removing his fines to get him back to zero so he has nothing to talk about.
0: Oh.
2: Just stop fining Jonas altogether.
0: That would be
1: Let's
0: wonderful.
1: Let's just do away with the fine system.
2: Yeah. We're going to do away with it because Jonas ruined it.
0: Yeah.
1: Because Joan ruined it.
0: All right, Your Honor.
2: There you go.
0: I knew you had it in you. When everybody
2: no, you ruined it.
0: Whenever,
2: just like how you never do impressions anymore, you ruined
0: listen,
2: it.
0: Listen, when everybody tried to sit here and tell me, man, like, you know, what a candy ass operation that court is. It's like, nah, that's not true. Like, I defended you. I defended LeVar. Like, I would always defend you guys. They would call you guys, you know, cheapos or scumbags and all these other things. I would never do that. I would defend you guys. And the fact that you've come full circle here to wipe out
1: man.
0: The fines. I think
1: that
0: that's great
1: $10.
0: For everybody.
1: If we didn't wipe out...
2: Vora, you just got to stop saying it. No. Just stop saying it. Just stop saying it. We're going to do away with the whole thing because Jonas ruined it.
1: We're done. Yeah.
2: The fines are frozen where they're at. You got to pay it what you got to pay it, and then that's it. Jonas ruined it.
0: Mucho dinero para mí.
2: We can't have fun things. We can't have good things.
0: And
2: Jonas.
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0: complete sense, though, with the heat in the summertime. Yeah, that's why Jonas, I don't know what he's thinking.
1: Yeah, they call him the Mario Bummers.
2: Yeah, that was a miss, Jonas.
0: That was awful.
2: That was a miss.
3: Well, let's fit one more in, why don't we?
2: Good Mario Bummers.
3: All right, so our final true truths, two truths and a lie. We have Las Vegas translates, this one's for you, Jonas, to the desert in Spanish. Our second of the two truths and a lie. Over 130 major feature films have been shot in Las Vegas.
0: Oh, that's got to be a truth.
3: And our third for this one, casinos pump oxygen into the gambling floors to keep players alert and more awake.
0: Oh, this is easy. Come on, it's number one. Yeah, the first one's the lie.
1: Yeah, one's the lie.
0: Yeah, one's the lie.
2: I'm going to go with number one as well.
3: Yeah. Did you say yours, Jonas?
1: Oh, yeah, uno.
3: Oh, okay. Oh, my
0: Everyone
3: gosh.
0: Said one.
3: You're all right then. Yeah.
1: Yeah.
3: Okay, so cool.
1: Yeah.
3: Good job, fellas.
1: I mean, fire them off.
0: That was the easiest one.
1: Let's fire them off.
0: In fact, doesn't Las Vegas mean the opposite?
3: It's the meadow. The it's the meadow.
1: I don't
3: yes.
1: know.
2: I thought it was the Fertile Plains.
3: The Fertile Plains.
0: Yeah.
2: Which would make total sense.
1: I mean, since we all got it right, I mean, don't we get
2: There's
1: the,
2: a lot of smashing
3: I did,
2: going.
0: Do we have one more?
1: Yeah, but like, don't we get the
3: I do
1: imaging?
3: I do have one more if you want to do it.
0: Let's do it.
3: You want to do it? Okay.
0: Yeah, that was pretty quick.
3: Vegas, on average, sees up to 42 million visitors a year. The biggest winner on the Strip last year won an $18.3 million jackpot. And finally, people looking to elope can get married at a drive-thru without ever leaving their vehicles.
1: Three is
0: I think
1: true.
0: It's the second one.
1: Yeah.
0: The second one sounds like the lie. Because that last one, the first one, I think they get a ton of visitors. The last one, I feel like we've seen that before.
1: Yeah.
0: Right?
1: Yeah.
2: And what's the second one again?
3: The biggest winner on the Strip last year won an $18.3 million jackpot.
1: That's the lie. No, they're not letting $18 million out of that place.
2: I'm going to go with y'all. Yeah, I'm with you.
0: Yeah. The number two is a lie.
1: Yeah!
0: Yes! Eat it, Lorena.
1: Yes!
0: Eat it.
3: I am kind of hungry.
0: Take that.
4: Wins.
3: And finally.
5: Knox locks.
3: Good job, fellas. That was a great game.
0: Put that in your box and smoke it.
3: And a lie.
2: Whoa.
3: I was debating Woo. Doing what's in your Vegas box, but you know.
2: Whoa.
3: Maybe next time.
0: Bam. Oh. All right, boys. Hey, that'll be a rally. Hey. All right, first couple.
1: Box so locks. That's what I'm talking
0: that's
1: about.
0: Right.
3: Box yeah. locks. That's good.
1: We did it. We did real well on that one.
2: Mario Bums. Like what?
1: Super Mario Bummers. You never heard of them?
6: I have.
2: Mm. Oh God!
1: All right, that should be a fine. But again, the fine system's gone.
2: Oh gosh! Then the oh
1: yeah,
2: gosh.
1: That should be. But that was fun. Lorraine, I'm telling you, you are excellent at coming up with content for these.
3: I'm always, so glad you enjoy it.
1: Always fresh material, and people learn something that have not partaken in Vegas.
3: Maybe people want to go this weekend.
1: Yeah, you got the meet and greet.
3: Yeah.
2: Maybe y'all should take the Nissan Frontier and get on the road and get down to the Fertile Plains of Las Vegas. And you know what? I would suggest any of you guys out there that want, well, a truck that's built to get it done without making a fuss, make sure you check out the 2026 Nissan Frontier.
1: It is two pros and a cup of Joe here on Fox Sports Radio. LeVar Arrington, Brady Quinn, Jonas Knox with you. Coming up next here, there's one place in the world of sports that just continues to take over. And it's yours right here on FSR.
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1: Just before midnight on Saturday, February 19th, 2005, Danielle Imbeau and her friend Richard Patron left a crowded Philadelphia bar. 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
1: 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The FBI called it murder for hire.
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7: Both of them weren't the target. One of them was the target. The other one was wrong place, wrong time.
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2: You're right, it could be. 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
2: He's your son. 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
2: That drove the wedge between the families.
1: What happened to Danielle and Richard?
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1: I'm Andrea Gunning. 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
2: I just want some peace for my sister's soul, and I want some peace for my mother.
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0: do this.
1: Hold on. You're telling me I've got to come to this field more than once a week? Like, yeah, I better. No, I'm out. I'm out. I ain't doing that.
0: That's too much stimulation for me, man.
1: That was way too much for LA now. I got to get out of here. I can't be doing that.
0: I literally got through maybe two games of them pitching, and I was like, wait a second. T-ball was okay. It was okay, but when I saw that ball, how fast it was moving, and then it hit that glove, and I heard the way it hit that glove, I was like, yeah, I think I'm good here, man.
2: Was it kid pitch, or was it where they were doing the machine?
1: Are you saying you as a dad or you as a player?
0: No, as a player, as a kid.
1: Oh, gosh. This should be a fine us going back this far for your baseball career.
0: I told you guys the final straw was I played first base. I was a bat, right? I was a first baseman. And there was a hit. It was a girl. Her last name was Marks because she played football. She was like, anyway.
2: What were you about to say?
0: I dove to get the ball to try to tag it off on the bag to get her out. And she slid in the first base. She saw me dive. She went down. She slid and kicked me in the eye. I just walked off the diamond and never went back. That was it. She kicked me in the eye. I covered my eye up, and I just walked off.
2: Lamar, it's the bottom of the first.
0: Hey, look. I walked to the car. I looked at my mom and dad like, let's go. And you know what? They told me you're not allowed to quit. But when they saw my eye at that car, we just got in the car and rolled out. We never went back. Berkeley Hills baseball. That's a true story. That is a true story. And I said, I'll take my chances with helmets.
2: Do you think there's a woman out there, last name Marks, unless she's married, who brags about ending your baseball career?
0: I would assume that, if she's married, she's married, but I would assume maybe she's not.
2: Okay. All right.
0: I mean, she was tougher than all of us at that age.
2: Okay.
0: I'll put it that way.
2: All right. Really ahead of her time, huh?
0: Ahead of her time, man. But you got to think, I was wearing jeans. My first year playing baseball, T-ball, I was wearing jeans.
2: Oh, man.
0: You know, I didn't have baseball pants. First year I got baseball pants, I got kicked in the eye, and that was it. So
2: that's ridiculous.
0: I would have never known how good I could have been or whatever it would have been, but the baseball has just never been a sport. You know, my man played with Leinart's son. In that league, like not with him, but they were in the same league. And I was like, I don't understand how people play baseball. I just couldn't get into it. Man. I don't know. I told y'all, I get my burger, my cheeseburger, go up on the hill with the neighbors who had a kid on our team, and we drink while we watch the games.
2: I respect that, man.
0: You respect it?
2: Yeah.
0: Good, man. Well, good. You should respect it. You know why? Because we respect vehicles on this show, too. And speaking of vehicles, the Nissan Frontier. Respect that, because those are for people who know how to truck and absolutely are built to get the job done without making a fuss. That's the Nissan Frontier, the 2026 Nissan Frontier. Make sure you get you one.
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13: Heading out and about on the highways, you've got some work going on that could slow you down. They're doing a bridge inspection in the Belmont area. Watch for some slowdowns on 70 on the eastbound side between the West Virginia-Ohio state line and US 40. In the Wheeling area, US 250 has a restriction north and southbound. That's at 18th Street to 16th Street for that work. Signal repair work in North Wheeling, US 40 on the eastbound side at Pike Street. They'll be doing that work through the end of September. That's a look at your road work. I'm Bonnie Diver, Total Traffic.
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21: So for partly cloudy skies tonight with a shower possible early, areas of fog developing with lows in the lower 60s. Mostly sunny, not as humid for your Friday with a high temperature around 80. Mostly clear, cooler for Friday night, low temperature back in the upper 50s. I'm Severe Weather Team 9 meteorologist Nathan Chud.
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2: Two pros and a cup of Joe, Fox Sports Radio. LeVar Arrington, Brady Quinn, Jonas Knox with you here. Coming up, top of next hour. Oh, God, what am I thinking? We're already at hour three.
24: We're done.
2: Oh, man, time flies.
25: Oh, boy.
2: Jeez. Yeah. Hey. Oh, well.
25: LeVar did that. Oh, my gosh. He doesn't do cock radio. I should start getting fines for complaining about complainers. I'll give y'all
2: we will be back on the air coming up on Monday, 6 a.m. Eastern Time, 3 o'clock Pacific. If you missed any of today's show, though, you'll want to catch the podcast. 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
22: Time to find out what's left.
26: Sounds incredible.
22: Here's the leftovers.
2: All right, Larry, what do we got?
24: All right, before I get to the story that Jonas teased, Brady sent me this awesome story. I love scammers. Dejon Love, a 35-year-old man, was arrested by the FBI and has been charged with wire fraud. Now listen to this. Love was pretending to be a 49ers wide receiver on dating apps like Hinge and Tinder yes. and Facebook dating. Now, by doing yes. this, he convinced 26 named women. They have all come forward. They have all shown their bank accounts across Oregon, California, and Washington. He convinced 26 of them to transfer him more than $1.3 million. Yeah. He told them it was going to be a high-yield investment, you know, obviously.
2: Well, look, I mean.
27: Do you imagine him sweet-talking all these sugar mamas and just say, hey, baby, I'm almost there. I'm almost going to make it. I'm telling you, I just need to make it through camp. I'm telling you, I'm going to make it through, and then we're going to hit it big. 26 different chicks from this scumbag.
2: I mean,
27: it's unbelievable.
2: Doesn't it also kind of
25: serious game?
2: But
27: I was going to say, LeVar, can you give us a dose of what this would sound like?
25: Oh, man. Look, I was on the roster. You knew I was on the roster. They let me go. I'm in between teams, but don't worry about it. My agent said I got about 3 or 4 teams that are super interested in me. And well, I just got to get in camp. They said I got 3 or 4 tryouts set for next week. So I just got to get through this week, maybe 2 weeks. You stick with me now, and I'm going to stick with you later. Today's price isn't tomorrow's price, baby. Let's get through this together.
24: I'm sending you money right now.
2: Doesn't this also kind of show.
25: I'm gonna get you that bag you want. I'm going to get them shoes that you wanted. Just help me get through this little. And here's what's crazy. I'm going to tell you what's funny about. I'm joking around, but here's what's funny. It really be dudes that be making money. They have contracts and they spent all their money and they be needing people to float them money until they get to their contract to the season.
2: But isn't it a bad look for the women that they were pursuing this guy just because they thought that he might be a part of an NFL roster?
25: I mean, it's an investment, what? Right?
27: Lareda, is that I'm not sorry, something that's attractive to
24: yeah,
27: women?
24: Yeah, and when you start dating, don't you ask, what do you do for a job? You know, security is really important when
2: you gotta
24: dating.
2: You got to look deeper.
25: Yeah,
2: right.
25: Yeah, but just like a like a Ponzi schemer, if you can show that some way somehow you got it, you get them in, then they're gonna believe it. Yeah. Like he probably took her out for like $1,000 dinner, and that was it.
24: Now I do want to point out he had an accomplice, an 18-year-old accomplice. It did not say if it was his girlfriend or what relationship she was to him, but they were both arrested at the Boise airport in Idaho as they traveled to meet new targets.
25: Imagine, they was arrested in Idaho.
24: Oh, come on.
25: Oh. Hey, Idaho. Idaho right here.
27: I do feel bad though. Because, like, I mean, look, I'm sure some women look at them like him like a lottery ticket, you know? Yeah. They're like, he's going to take me up out of here, change my
24: life.
27: It's
24: an investment for love and life and happiness.
2: So next time, go buy a scratcher at 7-Eleven. Stop shopping around for potential NFL.
27: I feel like this happened to you before, Jonas. Would you have a girl leave you because she went after a guy?
2: No, but for other stuff, not that.
3: Dang.
27: What happened on that skydiving?
3: Guess what happened? You guys went on that skydiving?
2: I don't know. I was blindfolded. I was handcuffed. I couldn't see.
3: Dang.
2: But I heard things.
3: You said you were single
27: I thought you said you guys both jumped out of the plane when you got down. Like she was already with the other guy who was attached on her back.
2: Vamanos.
3: And they said 9 months. Football time.
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19: Packers running back Josh Jacobs facing a pair of misdemeanor charges, including battery, stemming from an incident involving his girlfriend back in May. Packers officials say they're prepared for potential league discipline. Four NFL preseason games last night, including a Browns blowout of the Patriots. QB Dylan Gabriel threw three first-half touchdowns. The Raiders lost to the 49ers. Vegas top pick Fernando Mendoza struggled 7-14 with an interception. I'm Matt McCoy.
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4: Play action. A lot of time for Herbert to unload a deep ball down the middle of the field. Wide open. It's a touchdown. Quentin Johnston to the house. McDaniel magic strikes for the first time at SoFi to the tune of 65 yards.
5: Rams rallied to defeat the Chargers 20-18 to go 3-0 in the postseason. The last team to win the Super Bowl after going undefeated in the preseason. Anybody like to guess? Any guesses? Oh, come on. Just guess a damn team, Todd.
6: The 49ers.
5: No. Paul.
7: The Patriots?
5: No. Dylan.
8: Falcons.
5: No.
7: Falcons?
5: They didn't win the Super Bowl.
8: I didn't hear the question.
6: 11.
5: Is that why you were just staring at me like, can you repeat the question without saying repeat the question? Yes, Marvin.
6: Broncos.
5: No, the 2013 Seahawks. That fell flat.
8: That's my bad.
5: Play of the day. 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I think we have 4 or 5 RecTech grills working today. It's Wagyu Friday. Right, Dylan?
8: You're darn right, Dan. We got every single RecTech we have is fired up, too.
5: Brady Quinn, he was on yesterday, and I said, all right, I'm going to make you the Arizona Cardinals GM. You're going to have the number one pick in the draft. Would he take C.J. Carr of Notre Dame or Arch Manning? Here's Brady.
9: I just, I've seen it for too long. Just how good he is as a passer, where his game's going to translate to the NFL level. He's so accurate on all three levels. He has been brought up in the game to understand how to manipulate defenses. He has complete control of the line of scrimmage. And he's a better athlete moving to create, to extend plays. And so I'm excited for him, but I just think it's the sheer matter of when I saw Arch at the beginning of last year, the second half of last year, a player who's grown tremendously. And I'm excited to see what he's going to do this year. But outside of Dante Moore, like, I don't have another quarterback ranked as high as C.J. Carr in next year's draft class.
5: Now, I know there's a Notre Dame connection. Brady played at Notre Dame. But he said this last year. He thought C.J. Carr at one point in the season was playing better than any other quarterback. And that includes Fernando Mendoza. All right. Chris in Syracuse leads us off. Good morning, Chris. What do you have?
10: Hey, thank you, Dan. Yeah, I got a couple things to throw at you. Off of the Chris Johnson donation talk you had in the last hour yesterday, I think the NFL should step in and say, hey, let's do this donation league-wide on opening week, all 16 games. And Chris Johnson played for the NFL, and let's make it a league-wide gesture. And if those Guardian helmets didn't look so goofy, I wonder if the NFL would make it mandatory to wear them. I mean, maybe with everyone wearing them, it wouldn't stick out so much. And the NFL, I have no doubt, cares about this epidemic, but they probably care a little bit more about aesthetics and ratings. Otherwise, they would make it mandatory, even if the players balked at it. And yesterday, the ACC joined all the other major conferences and banned football players who went pro from returning to school. And the ACC also banned basketball players as well. And I'm assuming, I could be wrong, but that means not just NBA pros, but maybe European pros too?
5: Yeah, I haven't heard that, but I keep saying this has been going on with college basketball. We're just getting a taste of this in the NFL, and everybody's apoplectic about this. These are situations where if I'm a coach, I want somebody who's proven. I don't want an 18-year-old. I want somebody who has already played maybe for another school or played professionally in Europe. Buddha in San Francisco. Hi, Buddha.
11: Nobody is going to miss the Pro Bowl, DP. Happy Meat Friday, boys. And the Niners scoring 6 field goals yesterday with Eddie Pinero last. I was just like watching Mendoza look like a rookie, just kind of was like so preseason. And, you know, apparently Jed York was the only member of the team who could find the red zone this week, allegedly. But, DP, after the gambling podcast yesterday, I got to give Shane and Irving a shout out, man, for giving me the new nickname, Buddha Plugs. which is exactly what many of my text messages read yesterday when I was getting them. I was like, pretty awesome. And regarding the whole like Pat Daniels story, Dan, this week, I've learned my lesson. Your next reservation will be under one name, McLovin.
5: Okay. Well, at least I know that. I go to a restaurant. I'm in Napa. And my wife's like, who made the reservation? I go, oh, Buddha in San Francisco. She goes, okay. Like, she doesn't know who Buddha is. And I said, no, he's connected. He runs a restaurant in San Francisco. We're good. And I walk up to this girl and I say, yeah, reservation for two at 5:45, Dan Patrick. She goes, last name? I said, Patrick. No. And my wife goes, Buddha? And I go, trust me, he made the reservation. She goes, would you wait outside? So I have the walk of shame. I'm walking outside, like head down, like, oh, you tried to get in there and sneak in, huh? And then all of a sudden she comes out 15 minutes later and she goes, table for two, Pat Daniels. And I go, here. And she goes, that's not you. I go, that's that was my name in Happy Gilmore 2. If she cared about my career, right. She would know this stuff. Yes, Marvin.
0: There's the issue with Buddha. He doesn't have a government name we could use. Like, look, I have a friend. His name is Anthony, or we call him Buns. I cannot call my wife and say, hey, Buns hooked us up. I say, Anthony hooked us up.
5: Well, my wife wanted to know Buddha's name. And so she said, oh, well, I'm going to send him a card and say thank you. And I go, okay, all right, I'll get you his information. Pat Daniels. I don't know my name in this Grown Ups 3 movie. I haven't even... Usually Sandler says, Danny, pick who you want to be, whatever your name is. But I don't know if that's the case. Happy Gilmore 2, I that was Sandler who picked that name. Like Norby the Ride Guy and one of the other Grown Ups, I was able to pick that. All right, 1 hour in the books on this Meet Friday. Falcons running back Bijan Robinson will join us in about 25 minutes from now. Paulie is in the confessional. Hour two, right around the corner.
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28: Fog to a mix of sun and clouds today. High temperature 80 degrees tonight. Mainly clear, low 56. Last weekend of August will be the first dry weekend of the month. Sunny Saturday, high 82. Mostly sunny Sunday, high 85. I'm Severe Weather Team 9 meteorologist Chef Exelon.
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8: Fog to a mix of sun and clouds today. High temperature 80 degrees tonight. Mainly clear, low 56. Last weekend of August will be the first dry weekend of the month. Sunny Saturday, high 82. Mostly sunny Sunday, high 85. I'm Severe Weather Team 9 meteorologist Jeff Exline.
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0: 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You've heard me talk.
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11: In Week 3 NFL preseason action, the Bills topped the Steelers 28-27. Cleveland beat New England 37-13. Fernando Mendoza and Kirk Cousins both played, but San Francisco won the game, beating the Raiders 18-12 in a game of all field goals. In L.A., Justin Herbert threw an early 65-yard touchdown to Quentin Johnston, but the Rams took the game 20-18. 10 games on the slate tonight and 2 tomorrow as the NFL wraps up the preseason. And in baseball and a possible postseason preview, the Braves finished a sweep of the Dodgers as Chris Sale turned in his best performance of the year, tossing a complete game shutout, beating LA 1-0. With the win, the Braves improved to 79-55, just one game behind the Dodgers for the number 2 seed in the National League. 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
23: 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He was ready to move up. He is ready, right?
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25: There are probably rules on when to move up to a booster seat.

0: during that time. So if he can just be sort of more stable, he's in the Kyle Shanahan tree. He ran the running backs with the Niners last season. Mm. So I don't know where that puts him with the passing game, but I think that's going to be a huge key. I just don't discount that losing 8 coaches in one offseason is going to set a team back. And that's just not the case again this year.
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1: All right, we got a Hall of Famer stopping by next. Joe Thomas, he's going to talk Browns. He was announcing the game where Watson got booed. That's next on The Herd.
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13: Lisa Sky Hain loved working with people.
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13: She was excited about her new job.
14: Day one, literally 8 a.m., I have an email that says, "Good morning, let's create the largest networking community on the planet."
13: Lisa's new boss was a 6'5" entrepreneur from Israel named Adam Newman, and he had a brand new startup called WeWork.
14: I remember thinking, all right, I'm about to be on a ride.
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16: We like to say this is for the we generation. 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
14: Saturday night is baseball night in America on Fox. And this week, historic rivals making their push for the playoffs. Wilson Contreras and the Red Sox taking on Ben Rice and the Yankees tomorrow, 7 Eastern on Fox.
15: That should be a good one.
14: Yeah, Red Sox, Yankees, never a complaint.
15: Yeah. If you're scoring at home, that's 2 for Mendoza, 1. I'm sorry, 2 for Kirk Cousins.
14: Yes.
15: 1 for Mendoza
14: on
15: Rachel's scorecard.
14: Don't get it wrong.
15: I know Jeff Schwartz really upset you, Rachel. I have the monitor over here. I'm watching Rachel. Very upset.
14: He is a gambler. He is betting that the Texans will win the Super Bowl this year, which could happen.
15: Yeah.
14: But it likely won't.
15: Yeah.
14: So you just have to take that with a grain of salt, his opinion.
15: Yes.
14: I do like Jeff. He's very good.
15: He's a nice guy. All right, let's go to Rachel with the news.
16: No.
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14: I'm going to be so excited when Mendoza's a Hall of Famer. And I'm going to be like, see?
15: It was all because he sat out.
14: It was fine. It was all okay. Shh. There we go. All right. We've seen a lot of stories. We've talked about a lot. Jason

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2: Just before midnight on Saturday, February 19th, 2005, Danielle Imbo and her friend Richard Patrone left a crowded Philadelphia bar. The two 30-somethings planned to walk to Richard's truck and drive home, but they never made it.
3: It does not make sense. It's like they literally vanished.
2: The two were never seen again.
4: Not just them, but a truck disappeared into the ether.
2: Was it an accident, or were they murdered?
5: No one had a motive to kill them.
2: Those same questions frustrated law enforcement. The FBI called it murder for hire.
3: Who killed these two individuals, and how did they get rid of them?
6: Both of them weren't the target. One of them was the target. The other one was wrong place, wrong time.
2: But which victim was the intended target and why?
5: It was definitely murder for hire for Danielle, not for Richard.
3: You're right, it could be. But it also could be something your son did too.
5: No one was looking to kill Richard. No one.
3: He's your son. And in your eyes, he's innocent. But in my eyes, he's just some guy my sister was with.
2: Fingers were pointed, allegations were made, and lines were drawn.
3: That drove the wedge between the families.
2: What happened to Danielle and Richard?
7: I think that whatever happened to my dad and Danielle was planned and orchestrated and thought out.
2: I'm Andrea Gunning. 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
10: The Washington Avenue Bridge that spans the Big Willing Creek will be closed to all vehicle and pedestrian traffic until December. Crews will be demolishing the bridge and replacing it during this time frame. The detour route to access the Pleasanton neighborhood is via Interstate 70 to National Road. More road maintenance in Wheeling on Route 250 between 18th Street and 16th Street. Signal repairs in North Wheeling on Route 40 eastbound at Pike Street. Construction work in the Weirton Wheeling area on West Virginia 88, West Bethlehem Boulevard. That's your latest update on road work. I'm Ed Evans, Total Traffic.
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17: 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The move comes after Bonner and the Phoenix Mercury reached a buyout agreement earlier this week in order for her to sign with a playoff-bound team in what could be her final season in the league. 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
8: The Washington Avenue Bridge that spans the Big Wheeling Creek will be closed to all vehicle and pedestrian traffic until December. Crews will be demolishing the bridge and replacing it during this time frame. The detour route to access the Pleasanton neighborhood is via Interstate 70 to National Road. More road maintenance in Wheeling on Route 250 between 18th Street and 16th Street. Signal repairs in North Wheeling on Route 40 eastbound at Pike Street. Construction work in the Weirton Wheeling area on West Virginia 88 West Bethlehem Boulevard. That's your latest update on road work. I'm Ed Evans. Total traffic.
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15: See a mix of sunshine and clouds this afternoon. A stray shower possible. Highs near 80. Mostly clear tonight. Areas of fog late. Low 56. A dry weekend expected. Saturday mostly sunny. High 82. Up to 85 on Sunday. I'm Severe Weather Team 9 meteorologist Jeff Exline.
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0: training camps with the intention of returning to play for LSU. The Louisiana state judge who signed the restraining order said,
1: "Okay, all right, here we go. I'm about to serve up a heaping spoonful of justice, you know. I hereby sentence you to eat one of the spiciest bowls of jambalaya you'd ever think."
0: Actually, the judge said, quote, "It is the court's intention to place plaintiffs in the position they were in at the end of their last college sports season," unquote. In round two of the Tour Championship, Ryan Gerard has a one-shot lead at 10 under par overall. Among those one-shot back, Colin Morikawa, Chris Gauthier, and Victor Hovland. Baseball, the Cincinnati Reds beat the Cubs at Wrigley Field today 10-8 in a wild game. Cubs took a 3-0 lead. Reds scored 9 in a row for a 9-3 lead. Cubs scored 5 unanswered to make it 9-8. But then Cincinnati's TJ Friedl iced it with a home run in the top half of the ninth inning to give them a 10-8 lead and eventual victory. Guys, all yours.
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12: Juana Bonner has signed with the Atlanta Dream for the conclusion of the WNBA regular season and playoffs. The move comes after Bonner and the Phoenix Mercury reached a buyout agreement earlier this week in order for her to sign with a playoff-bound team in what could be her final season in the league. Bonner is in her 17th WNBA season. 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
18: The Washington Avenue Bridge that spans the Big Wheeling Creek will be closed to all vehicle and pedestrian traffic until December. Crews will be demolishing the bridge and replacing it during this time frame. The detour route to access the Pleasanton neighborhood is via Interstate 70 to National Road. More road maintenance in Wheeling on Route 250 between 18th Street and 16th Street. Signal repairs in North Wheeling on Route 40 eastbound at Pike Street. Construction work in the Weirton Wheeling area on West Virginia 88 West Bethlehem Boulevard. That's your latest update on road work. I'm in Evans, Total Traffic.
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8: Titans receiver Wandale Robinson apparently did not suffer a concussion during a joint practice with the Bears this week, according to the NFL Network. Florida basketball coach Todd Golden assigned a 1-year contract extension, keeping him in Gainesville through 2031-32 at an annual average of $8.25 million and $49.5 million overall. And lefty Tarik Skubal's back on the hill tonight in Detroit, but this time as a Dodger. I'm Bill Horan.
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12: What's the difference between me and Rich?
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13: I'm picking the over.
12: 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And you can also follow at Dan. Is it at Danny G Radio?
14: Yeah.
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14: It's not Danny Gradio.
12: That's why everyone thinks his last name is Danny Gradio.
13: Danny G Radio.
12: Danny Gradio. And, of course, Sexy Ryan is here. Ryan McBain, who's super pumped about GTA 6.
13: I am.
12: And the Kron. It's the best team, the best sports lineup in the nation, Covino and Rich, Fox Sports Radio. Now, I told you that there's other reasons that maybe you should be worried about your 49ers.
13: Okay, let's hear about it there.
12: All right, so let's list them off.
13: Buddy boy.
12: The most recent is this impersonator, right?
13: Mm-hmm.
12: An injured 49ers player impersonator.
13: But again, that's
12: just scammed women out of $1.3 million. That's the story today.
13: But the funny part is, it has nothing to do with the Niners. If anything, I bet they're laughing. It's almost like...
12: Right, I get it. I mean, but like, it's just another story, but I get it.
13: It's really funny.
12: Brandon Ayuk,
13: it's funny except for the people that were scammed out of money, but the reality is, if you're a type of woman that's like, oh my God, I met an NFL player and he told me to send him money, like, I don't know.
12: It's like when you were telling everybody your name was Carlos Danger. Remember that? Remember when you called yourself Ron Mexico? Remember that?
13: Those are the days, bro.
12: This is courtesy of Brandon Deutsch, who works here at Fox Sports Radio, and he's a 49ers fan.
14: Who?
13: He's one of those negative guys. Like
12: Beefcake
13: one,
12: Brandon.
13: One day he's like, they're going to win 13 games. And the next day he's like, they're going to win 6.
12: Well, I reposted this at Covino and Rich. You want to see it. But
13: I like Brandon.
14: Yesterday he said, Rich, your Niners are going to miss the playoffs.
12: On top of this, $1.3 million schemester,
13: yep.
12: Brandon Ayuk drama, the Kyle Shanahan car accident, Jed York prostitution sting, the electric substation theory, Christian McCaffrey's muscle tightness, Mike Evans' 5 separate injuries in camp, Ricky Pearsall's knee out for the season, Nick Bosa knee tendonitis, Jordan James' fractured ribs. So there's a lot going on And Rich is saying, hey, but these distractions just bring people together. I hope it does, you know, but I can't think of many times where all this stuff together collectively helped. So your thoughts, again, we appreciate it.
13: Does anyone in this room think the Niners will miss the playoffs?
9: I do.
12: You know what?
9: You do? I do.
12: If you read some of those predictions, people are putting predictions there.
13: Our Fox Sports Radio.
14: Yeah, Beyer finally taped it down on the counter in here.
12: Oh. I've seen some people write that. That's like the hot take.
13: Oh, the Niners missed the playoffs.
14: I'm not buying that.
12: I'm not buying that either
13: Is it, do you just
12: I'll tell you though, one more of these stories, I would buy it.
13: Ryan, is it, do you think injuries just take their toll too much on this team at some point because they're older or what?
9: Injuries, the thing with the coach, and Jed York, that's going to be a big thing this year.
12: Yeah, it's a weird story.
13: Huh?
12: It's not helping the guy.
13: I mean, listen, I couldn't disagree more.
14: Rich, on our YouTube channel really quick, Scott Vermeer says, first mentioned in an NFL regular season broadcast coming up, Vrabel, Russini, or Jed York?
13: Ooh, good question. Listen, man, I think the Jed York thing will go. Did the Robert Kraft thing stick around for a long time?
14: People still joke about it. Yeah, it's going to follow your team forever.
13: But I don't think the Patriots were like, oh my God, this team's in disarray because our owner went to a little... What can I say on Fox?
12: How much is a place? He went to a trailer park.
13: No. Robert Kraft.
12: Oh, Kraft.
13: I don't know what little rhyming things I can say here.
12: An R&T.
13: Yeah. There you go. Listen, let's move on from my 49ers. I'm done hearing people.
14: You know what?
13: If anything, I like being the team that everyone's doubting. I could doubt us all day. So I think, how about this hot take? Seahawks missed the playoffs.
12: To be fair, I'm not doubting them, but it is unfortunate and unnecessary to have this circus going on.
13: You guys are buying into the Seahawks hype because you're watching Hard Knocks.
14: Seahawks are not missing the playoffs.
12: Yeah, I wonder
13: if I can make a prop bet that they do. I bet.
12: Not with Sam Darnold's spin rate, bro. I don't think they will.
13: Yeah. Oh, my God. You know what? I want to schedule watch the Seahawks. First 4 or 5 weeks. Ryan, do my schedule watching.
14: Just say no, Ryan.
9: I was told to say no.
13: Real quick, please. Schedule watch it. Let's go.
12: Schedule watch it.
15: The Rich loves to look at the schedule game.
13: Schedule watch it.
12: Yeah.
13: I'm gonna make a case as to why the Seahawks have a rough start. Okay? Here we go.
14: Two minutes to do it.
13: Well, that's all I need, Danny, to put some doubt in the mind of Dan Beyer and all the Seahawks fans. They start against the Patriots. That's a Super Bowl rematch. I will, in my mind, say
12: battle.
13: The Patriots, I think they upset the Seahawks in Seattle. Let's go. I know, Ilo, it's a 3.5-point spread. So the sentiment is that it's a field goal type game.
12: Ilo's shaking no. And you know what? At Seattle, I don't know about
14: Rich
12: that.
14: Rich is wrong already. Shocker. Yeah.
13: All right, so
12: it's a tough
13: all right,
12: one.
13: Seahawks 0-1. They play the Cardinals. They can't win that game. All right, so 1-1. Seahawks win that one. They play in Washington.
12: Oh, man, Marino.
13: The return of Jaden Daniels' glory.
12: What point are you trying to make here?
13: 1-2. Seahawks are 1-2. And then they have to play the Chargers. Yeah, right. Then they play the Chargers. 1-3. Then they have to play the Niners. 1-4. Then the Broncos. 1-5. They could be 1-5 after 6.
12: This is the most Homer-like discussion we've ever had about the 49ers. You know why?
13: 5 years.
14: Because
12: Rich, we took all these distractions, and Rich is somehow trying to say, yeah, but this is going to make them better.
13: Oh, then they have to play the Chiefs, the Bears. Yo, I will say something realistic. I wouldn't be shocked that if after clip this, Danny, so you could show how right I am in about 2 months.
14: Or more likely we make fun of you.
13: Either way, I'm down. After 8 games in the NFL, I think it's very fair to say that the Seahawks could be 4-4 or under 500.
14: In our YouTube channel, Wes from Idaho says, Rich, $500 right now the Seahawks make the playoffs.
12: Rich, do it. Come
14: do
12: on.
14: Do it, Rich.
13: Those odds are terrible. No, Danny, because I could bet in Vegas and I would get ridiculous good odds. Why would I bet him straight up?
12: Oh, man.
14: He's already moonwalking.
13: No, I'm not moonwalking, but all right, they have to play the Bears, Chiefs, Broncos, Niners, Chargers. Yo, you guys are, Sam Darnold's redheaded.
12: You mean they have to play the Seahawks?
13: Drink your ginger Kool-Aid.
12: You're out of your
13: Sam
12: mind.
13: Darnold's done. Remember what I said. More Kevin on Rich next.
14: We are so wrong.
12: Hey, it's Covino and Rich, and the future of cornhole is here. 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
22: 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Clear skies tonight, cool with a low temperature dropping into the mid-50s. Mostly sunny and pleasant for the start of your weekend on Saturday. Highs in the lower 80s. Partly cloudy, not as cool Saturday night with lows in the lower 60s. I'm Severe Weather Team 9 meteorologist Nathan Schott.
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29: And here's what
0: you need to know.
1: A Louisiana state judge today signed a temporary restraining order that prohibits the SEC from enforcing the rule it adopted earlier this week, banning teams from using players who previously signed contracts to play in the NFL, NBA, or WNBA. It comes on the heels of two former LSU football players leaving NFL training camps with the intention of returning to play for LSU. Golf, after two rounds of the Tour Championship, Ryan Gerard and Victor Hovland share the lead at 10 under par overall. Baseball today, the Cincinnati Reds beat the Cubs at Wrigley 10-8. Cubs took a 3-0 lead. Cincinnati scored 9 unanswered runs for a 9-3 lead. Cubs scored 5 straight to make it 9-8, but then Cincinnati's T.J. Friedl homered in the top of the 9th inning to give Cincinnati insurance. Reds hit 4 home runs on the day, including rookie Sal Stewart's 29th of the season. I'm Isaac Lohenkron.
0: Is Covino and Rich.
12: Hey, forget about it.
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0: Just two guys with East Coast roots.
13: I took it back to my East Coast roots.
3: Come on, dude. Walking here. Up your
0: two guys who now feel right at home in LA.
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0: Maybe two at home.
13: It feels gross, right?
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12: Oh, yeah. Hey.
13: Covino and Rich, everything at Covino and Rich. And we're streaming live with Sean Miller and Coleman Johnson, 1968. Mafioso 5150, West from Vegas, hey. Manny Munoz. A lot of people chiming in live. Chop it up and watch the show at Covino and Rich FSR on YouTube. So basically, it's youtube.com/@CovinoandRichFSR.
12: Yeah.
13: That's also where our bonus pod is overpromised. You can watch that show, nice. Too. All right, so we're going to tell you what you need to watch this weekend, weekend hobnobbing. We're going to play some Brainwave, give away some prizes. But right now, it's Friday, and we be rocking into the weekend. Let's go. All right, now I got to ask you guys, for all the baseball fans, and Danny, pretty cool to see some almost like playoff atmosphere baseball with the Braves and Dodgers going at it.
14: Yeah, and the Dodgers, unfortunately, been dropping some games to some stiff competition.
13: I know. You know the team in Major League Baseball that has performed the best against playoff teams? The Brewers. The Brewers are, like, so under the radar because you see all these big names on the Dodgers and the Yankees and the Sox and some of these other big, you know, bigger market teams.
12: I say the Brewers and the Devil. I said almost the Devil Rays.
13: You can say Devil Rays. Break it back to the 90s.
12: No, but the Tampa Bay Rays are another team where it's like, you know, we got to just admit that they're legit. They're just a good team.
13: I think,
12: and of course they're sliding a little bit, but they're still a really good team.
13: The Rays and the Brewers just so under the radar. They got great players. I'm just saying
12: they're just not sexy.
13: Like big sexy Ryan.
12: No, like Caleb Williams. Yeah. You know his recent photo,
13: his pose.
12: Yeah, they're not like Caleb Williams sexy.
13: So let me ask you one quick question, baseball, and then we'll get back to NFL. We always joke about how batting 300. It's a thing of the past. It really is. Like the idea of like, yo, best put. Remember, you would even tell your kids like, hey, son, you know, baseball's a game of failure. The best players only get 3 hits out of 10. Yeah. Now you got to tell your kids,
12: now
13: hey,
12: get
13: kid,
12: like the, 1.5 hits.
13: The best kids, hey, kid, the best player gets 2 hits out of 10. How many people do you think are currently batting 300 or higher?
12: I'll go 5.
14: 7.
13: You're close. 8. But of those 8.
12: But you know what? Last time we posed this question, it was 6.
13: Yeah, but of those guys, I think 3 of them, I got it right here, sorry. Of those guys, stats, 3 of them could fall out if they have like a bad night.
12: I knew it.
13: Because Freddie Freeman's batting 300. Diaz on Tampa's batting 301. Moreno on Arizona batting 303. Gonzalez on Pittsburgh batting 305. So these guys are just batting over 300. There are only 2 guys batting over 310, and they are your American League and National League leading hitters right now. And you know, one's Arise, mm-hmm. who's only batting 318 and 319 for Yordan Alvarez.
12: Wow.
13: So we're talking about no one in baseball is batting 320 or higher. And when you think back to your baseball cards in the 80s or 90s.
12: The radar, by the way, Yordan Alvarez is quietly having like an MVP season.
13: I said that about a month ago.
12: And or triple crown season.
13: Yeah, no, I said he is leading.
12: I don't know where he is in RBIs, but
13: he is tied.
12: Home runs and average.
13: Yeah, and let's see, in the American League.
12: And no one's really buzzing about that.
13: I said that to you guys. I'm not saying that I told you so, but I said that to you guys recently.
12: I don't remember.
13: Maybe you just, clean your ears up.
12: Maybe you just talk so much, I forgot.
13: It's possible. But right now, Jordan Alvarez has he's number one in every offensive, RBIs, home runs.
12: Dude,
13: and
12: that's something to keep your eye on. That's insane.
13: You know who could ruin his party? One of my favorite players. The Polar Bear.
12: Uh-huh.
13: Polar Bear Pete Alonso has gotten so hot, he has 91 ribbies right now. So Polar Bear Pete, when the Mets suck so bad, the Mets are ass. The Mets need dude wipes. You should just clean the whole Met team with a bunch of dude wipes.
12: Throw the whole Mets team in the fart corner, man.
13: Right now.
12: They stink.
13: Pete Alonso, you know the guy that I love, Danny G. Remember David Stern's Mets GM? They were all about the analytics and, you got to get rid of Pete Alonso. Don't give this guy any money. Let's bank on Marcus Semien and the Polanco and all these scrubs. Pete Alonso's like, okay, I'll go to Baltimore and lay low in the form of batting .275, 32 home runs and 91 RBI. I can't imagine in all of baseball.
12: He should have 33 home runs. He got robbed. He played the Yankees. He hit a fair home run and they went back to the video and they still were like, nope, foul.
13: Imagine and take away a couple of ribbies. So imagine Jordan Alvarez gets the triple crown because of that.
12: He got hosed.
13: My point is not just about the Mets, but when your team doesn't feel like someone's... How many times has the opposite happened where your team puts value on someone and then they stink? The Mets did the opposite. They're like, we don't think he's going to be good long term. The guy does what he does every year. I don't know why Pete Alonso was just so easily disposable for the New York Mets when he goes to Baltimore and continues to...
14: Hurts you more, that or PCA?
13: You know, Alonso, and I'll tell you why. Because PCA...
12: I would say bringing in Devin Williams.
13: That doesn't hurt as much because Edwin Diaz got hurt and isn't playing well for the Dodgers.
12: You got rid of the guy that hit the clutch home run and brought in the guy that led up the home run Devin Williams.
13: That is true. But, you know, Danny, when a prospect turns into a Pete Crow Armstrong, you never know. That's just good. Yeah, it's just bad luck, right? Like the Mets, you could argue the Mets let him go, but they're like...
14: Or your scouting department.
13: Yeah, because that happens. The Mets are like, we can't deal Beatty or Vientos and all these guys, but they were quick to be like, PCA, put them as part of a deal. That doesn't bother me. The fact that the Mets analytics, even with their $400 million payroll, said Pete Alonso's not worth it, and he's the only guy that's worth it.
12: Now, we're broadcasting live from the Fox Sports Radio studio. 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
13: All right, let me hit you with one more quick baseball fun fact. Then we're going to talk some NFL because we are on...
12: Right, is it really that fun? Let's hear it.
13: We are on... You know what? I want to slam your head against
12: the desk. You can't call it a fun fact and not bring the clown horns. Give me a clown horn, Ryan. You got any on standby? Make this fun.
14: was that your chair, Rich?
12: Go ahead. I thought you carried a horn in your pocket.
13: There it is. Thanks, fun guys. Fact. Fun fact alert.
14: Oh, boy.
13: We are on...
14: Hope this is better than your Seahawks take.
13: Seahawks are going to be under 500 after 8 games.
12: Yo, Rich is on one today, bro. For real. You're out of control.
13: I want everyone to remember I said this. After week 8, they could be 3-5 or 4-4. I'm not saying they're that bad. The Seahawks are defending Super Bowl champion, but I think we're going to have a little hangover action going on. So remember I said that. Everyone mark it down. Note this, Danny, in your notes. So I will look like the genius Lenny Poffo.
14: You know what's going to happen, Covino. He's finally going to watch Hard Knocks and say, you know what? I like the coach and this team, actually.
13: I'm going to watch Hard Knocks and be like, guys, I take it back.
14: Yeah, exactly. No way they're starting 3-5.
13: I'm going to be like, you idiots talking about, his spin rate.
12: Oh, man.
13: Get out of here. But
12: spin
13: I want
12: rate cuts through the elements, man.
13: I want you to know that we're on alert for a record that a team doesn't want to break. Because currently, the Houston Astros... are 67-67. They are playing .500 baseball and they're in first place. And there's never been a team to win a division in Major League Baseball history that's .500 or under. So right now they are 67-67. And I think we could all, because it's in our lifetime, do we all remember the worst team to ever win the World Series? I feel like that's something Isla would know. If he doesn't, I'd be shocked.
6: The worst team to ever win the World Series.
13: I'll tell you this. I'll give you a hint. It was to my detriment. And I'm friends with one of the pitchers from that team.
6: Oh, Jeff Suppan.
13: 06 Cardinals
6: mm-hmm.
13: were 83-78. They were the worst team to ever win the World Series. And the 73 Mets that lost the World Series to the Oakland A's, they were 82-79. And the worst team to ever win their division, the 2005 San Diego Padres, were 82-80, only two games over 500. So right now, that division, the AL West, is just so...
6: That's pathetic.
13: They're so like average, right? Everyone in that division. Like
6: the Astros are potentially going to win with a 500 record or under.
13: I mean, they could go 81-81 and win the division, and then it's a new ball game. So,
6: All right. So it's been a sad week, which is, I think, more reason to celebrate. Like, it's been a stressful week personally and just in pop culture, right?
14: Appreciate life.
6: Yeah, we had the Hayden Panettiere story last week that dragged into this week, right? Then you have, the Tim Curry story, which sucked. Peter Cullen, the voice of Optimus Prime. And, of course, Eeyore. Thanks for noticing me. He did that voice, passed away at 85. Dolly Parton, our national treasure, right?
13: They want to rename the Nashville airport after her. And
6: I think they should.
13: I saw they had the Empire State Building twinkling pink at 925. Get it? 925. So... everyone doing their tributes. Yeah, it was a weird week. If you were a kid in the 80s and 90s,
6: I'm not saying it's at the same level, but Rich personally was kind of sad that his daughter quit softball this week.
13: Yeah, she did.
6: She had to say goodbye.
13: Yeah. it was the year where she's like, Dad, like she's like, I like it.
6: But
13: like,
6: it was a somber tone.
13: I was like, buddy, I want you to just be happy. We could find another sport or activity. You can
6: That's
13: do anything.
6: All that matters.
13: Dad's going to, love what you do, but... I think she said,
6: really a good thing because it forces them to find what they love, what they're into, but still a little like,
13: I saw her going through the motions and I was like, buddy, if you're just going through the motions and you don't love it, I don't think we should commit to a team. Find another sport or another activity, music or something, you can play another sport.
6: And we also said, and I say this respectfully, not to compare it to the major losses in our world this week, but we said goodbye to the Pro Bowl. And there's a part of us that said, finally.
14: It's kind of been gone for a while.
6: Yes, but you know what's sad about it, though? When you think about, what an honor it was back in the day, too, to watch, to play in.
14: Yeah.
6: And the honor
14: Hawaii,
6: still,
14: as kids, we always wanted to go to Hawaii to see it.
6: No doubt.
14: But it feels like it finally was buried.
6: The honor is still there, but the skills competition and the game is gone. It's no longer. So based on that, we're going to just try to, spin it around and try to have some fun with it and say, are there other things that just need to go in sports and life? Why not?
13: What needs to go? What's the first thing that comes to mind for you?
6: Well, we finally did say goodbye to the Pro Bowl. What needs to go?
14: Yeah, things in sports where you're like, man, they should just modernize it.
6: No, is this the year where, girls, because fall's coming, right? It's already pumpkin spice latte time. They're already serving pumpkin spice lattes at Starbucks.
13: You go to the supermarket.
6: Even though it's 105 degrees here in LA.
13: You go to Target, they're already taking costumes off the shelf that are offensive. Halloween? What are we doing?
6: Where the official fall outfit isn't leggings into Uggs and oversized sweatshirts. That look that women are so quick to go to when the fall hits? Is this the first year, it's finally done? I think that needs to go. That's been a good 10-year run.
13: I like yoga.
6: Beat it with your leggings.
13: I like yoga pants, to speak for yourself.
6: No, but then they wear these oversized sweatshirts that cover the cheeks anyway. Well, so what's maybe, it doing for you?
13: What do you want to do away with?
6: I don't know. Yeah.
13: You know what? I think eventually, I love the idea of umpires there, but I think maybe to execute other parts of the game. But the fact that balls and strikes could so easily just be automatically called... The fact that you could challenge it and overturn it,
14: it's actually showed their worth at the same time.
13: Yeah, I know, but I think it's almost like, how the reality is we could all do self-checkout at the supermarket, but hey, it's nice to keep people employed, so you're like, let the old lady be a register 3. I feel that way about umpires.
6: You know what we need to get rid of?
13: Honestly, when you go to the supermarket, other than alcohol, do you really ever go other than self-checkout? If you go pick up chicken salad, chips, and a gallon of milk, are you not using self-checkout?
14: Yeah, it's always the longest line.
13: What's the longest line?
14: The self-checkout.
13: Really?
14: Yeah. At our Target,
13: Maybe because you got a bunch of people stealing things that you're talking
1: about. No. No offense, but it's one thing to be nice to want to keep the little old lady employed, but it's another when it's Angel Hernandez we're talking about. You know what I mean?
13: Yeah, exactly. But I got one that needs to go. We can keep the Walmart greeter, but let's be honest. We don't need, and listen, I'm not this guy that's like, oh, they should be all automated and robots and AI and AB. But I just think that the reality is if we are going to this ABS system, every time a guy taps his helmet and you get challenges, like why not every pitch? Like strike, ball, strike, get it right every time. If you can get it right, hey, I don't know. I'm not so for it, but if you're asking me, if you're, you know, saying, what do you think will go away? What are we done with? Probably that.
6: All right. So, yeah, based on the Pro Bowl, we finally say goodbye. And again, it is sort of like good riddance because it was weak anyway, but it was at one time an awesome honor, right? So that's weird, but it was time. What else needs to go in life and in sports and things like that? And I got one because it overstayed its welcome. It lasted about a year, maybe. AI flyers. AI flyers, like any kid's sporting event or schedule or anything you're seeing, like
13: people abusing
6: flyers made in AI. Yeah, I'm not saying like
14: overproduction.
6: It's just so much and so overused. And it's like, dude, I can't tell you how many like schedules and flyers and reminders and things I get from the kids' school. And they're taking such an easy way out on it. And even in radio, but there are times and places to use it. I get that. But I think it's too much with the flyers and reminders and schedules.
13: You know, we'll take some feedback and we'll play Brainwave in a little bit. So if you want to get involved in our game, by the way, 877-99-ON-FOX. We'll do that next.
14: Yeah, you can call down. See in our grill and apron prize pack.
13: 877-99-ON-FOX. Get involved. Let me ask you about the Pro Bowl, though. I mean, when we were kids, was it someone here? Someone said they watched a Pro Bowl highlights from like the 80s or 90s and you forgot. It was at once a game.
14: It was competitive.
13: Like competitive. And they like
6: and
13: actually.
6: And Danny G's right. Like Hawaii, like as little kids, it's like the most exotic place you could be. Like, yeah.
13: When the Pro Bowl was in Hawaii and the guys played, there was a lure. Then when they moved it to the States and it's like, it's in Florida now. It's like, well, thanks. And then when you realize guys like, I don't want to play and get hurt. It lost its luster, but there's still an honor to be named a Pro Bowler, right? Like, and then I think
6: the honor's still there.
13: Then I think it doesn't dilute it because remember, guys were being named to the Pro Bowl because they were like the seventh selection.
6: Mm-hmm.
13: I think it makes the honor a little more real.
14: Yeah, Ilo, correct me if I'm wrong. Didn't Sean Taylor, RIP of the then Redskins, have a huge moment in the Pro Bowl?
1: Yes, it was a hit on a punter on a fake punt.
14: Smashed him. Do you remember that?
13: I do, and he got criticized for it, right? I mean, it was like at the time. I was like,
14: that,
13: ooh,
14: at the time, that was still when people and players wanted to take it real serious.
13: I remember we've talked about what if there was money or something involved. Remember we watched a World Cup, and they had like the second place game? We're like, what if the AFC and NFC losers played some like third place game the week in between? And I'm like, no, they would never do that unless there was a ton of money involved. But, yeah, I don't know. I think Pro Bowl's done. And you know what? I think we're going to look back. It'll be one of our old guy things to say. Guys, when we're older, you can tell your grandkids.
6: You know what the MTV VMAs did?
13: Your Pro Bowl.
6: First of all, I think the MTV VMA should go. Because who the hell's watching videos anyway, right? But you know they got rid of the rock category? They said peace to rock videos, not even nominated anymore. I say arrivederci to the whole thing. We'll take the rest of your phone calls and we'll play some Brainwave next. Okay. So again, your answers and feedback at Covino and Rich and 877-99 on Fox. 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
13: Summer prize pack. Isn't it fall pumpkin latte?
14: I'm going to start calling it the tailgate prize pack.
6: Tailgate prize pack.
13: Oh, Danny, I like that. 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
6: I like it.
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6: Solo here tonight as we have 1-0 Waterford taking on 1-0 Caldwell. Both these teams coming off of shutout victories last week in the opener. Two teams that had to go on the road here in week one, but both teams pitching the shutout. Waterford got it done down in Vinton County, a 36-0 victory down there against Vinton County, and they got things started right off the bat as they caused a fumble on the first play of the game, and Waterford was able to pick that one back up, and then they scored on the first drive. Avery Podmeyer, a 36-yard touchdown pass to number 12 Gavin Keener, and that got things started for Waterford, and then a second score. It was Podmeyer again, but this time hooking up with number 3 Hayden Jones from 74 yards out to give Waterford a lead, and they did not look back from there as Waterford once again, Potmeyer and Heener hooking up again, this one from 23 yards out. And I tell you what, folks, if you missed that catch there by Gavin Heener, it was a one-handed catch on a fade route into the end zone for Waterford to pick up a 36-0 victory over Vinton County to open up the season on the road. But then Caldwell, they were on the road over in Old Washington taking on their rivals in Buckeye Trail. And I tell you what, over there, it was a defensive showdown in the beginning, but then it was Caldwell. Garner Gatiss, a 65-yard pick six on the second drive on defense to give Caldwell the lead. And then after another nice defensive stand, it was Lucas Baker's turn, but this time he stripped the ball and then went 28 yards for the strip and score to give Caldwell a quick 14-0 lead in that game against Buckeye Trail. And then why not? Defense decided to take center stage once again at 5:45 of the second quarter. Lucas Baker, another strip and score. So back-to-back strip and scores for Lucas Baker for the Well. And then at 2:01 of the third quarter, it was a 26-yard touchdown strike from Blaze Abbott to Parker Neff. Blaze Abbott, the freshman quarterback out here for Caldwell, hooking up for his first varsity touchdown as Caldwell took home a 28-0 victory to open up the season. The series here between Waterford and Caldwell, it is Caldwell taking a series lead 22-3. However, the Wildcats took last year's contest between these two squads, a 21-6 victory over the Well. And I tell you what, these two teams are starting to know each other very well as they met twice back in the 2023 season. And folks, we're going to talk a lot here about the historic 2023 season for Caldwell in the pregame show and throughout the game. Caldwell thumped Waterford that time 41-14 in the regular season. That game was played over at the Noble County Fairgrounds, but these two teams were still on a collision course as they met in the Ohio Division 7 Region 27 playoffs, and Caldwell held off the Wildcats 20-13. That game was played down at Morgan High School in McConnellsville. Coming up next, we will go over the keys to the game for both Waterford and Caldwell. 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

0: We're back.
1: And welcome back inside the Health Plan High School football game of the week. Chris Thoburn getting ready to bring you Waterford and Caldwell. Let's talk about the keys to the game here for Waterford. They essentially have to do what they did last week. A strong defensive performance against Benton County, once again causing a fumble right on the first play of that game. And they like to use the jet sweeps, the run game, and when you have a 6'5" wide receiver in Gavin Heater, you could definitely use that target as well. So once again, you are going to have to look out for the big target in Keener, and you're also going to have to look out for the running game and the passing game of Pottmeyer. Once again, the national anthem is getting underway here, so let's step aside, and coming back next, we'll go over the keys of the game for Caldwell and your out-of-town scoreboards on the Health Plan High School Football Game of the Week on Fox Sports Wheeling.
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0: football game of the week. Chris Stoburn bringing you your out-of-town scores here from around the OVAC, or better yet, the schedule for around the OVAC, as we have a lot getting underway here in just about 5 or 6 minutes. Perry Traditional makes the trip down from Pittsburgh to take on the Maroon Knights of Wheeling Central in their home opener. The Wheeling Park Patriots travel down to Parkersburg South in a battle of the Patriots in that one. Barnesville taking on Meadowbrook. Fort Fry playing host to West Muskingum. Southern makes the trip down to Shadyside in a big battle going on as the Big Red of Steubenville will play host to Dover. Steubenville Catholic makes the trip out to Strasburg. Edison and Carrollton will renew that rivalry. Those two schools just separated by about 10 minutes. Weir Madonna making the trip down to East Hardy. The Zeps of Shenandoah, they make the trip down to take on Bridgeport. Clay Battelle playing host to Cameron. John Glenn and Cambridge, they will lock up in that rivalry game. Lindsley makes the long trip out to Girard. John Marshall just about 25 minutes down the road here as they will be taking on Marietta. Buckeye Trail makes the trip out to Crooksville after the shutout loss last week to Caldwell. Wellsville making the trip to St. Thomas Aquinas, Monroe Central, and Bel Air. It's been a while since those two teams have locked up, and they will lock over there at Nelson Field tonight. Frontier and Magnolia doing battle. River and Buckeye Local. My good friend and former Keller commentator, Jeffrey Blumenauer, is actually on the call for that one between Buckeye Local and River, as is Alex Baker, who you might also have heard here on Fox Sports Wheeling. Beaver Local making the trip to Western Beaver. Connaughton Valley and Bishop Rosecrans locking up. East Liverpool and Indian Creek, they renew their rivalry as Harrison Central welcomes in East Palestine. The Mifflin, they're called the Punchers. I love that nickname, and they will make the trip to Purple Rider Stadium to take on Martins Ferry. Newcomerstown and Toronto are locking up, not too far away from here in the Well. Taggart's Valley and Valley, Morgantown and Parkersburg. Musselman and University, Morgan and Warren will renew their rivalry, as does Lakeview and Crestview. And Brooke makes a long trip down to Lincoln County. And our sister station, KISS 95.7, has the call for what used to be the fair game, but it's no longer anymore, as Union Local takes on St. Clairsville. That's going to do it for the pregame show. The Dominoes kickoff is next. All this is part of the health plan. High school football game of the week on Fox Sports Wheeling.
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0: Talon Bettinger set to kick off here for Caldwell. And I thought originally that Caldwell had won the toss, but they did not. And they will kick here. And it will be Bettinger who put one in the back of the end zone against Buckeye Trail. And on the return here for Waterford, as you hear the cannon in the background. And a good return there by Didline. He has some room up the left side, breaking a few tackles, and off to the races is Cam Johnson. But he is going to be brought down just before the 20-yard line. Lucas Baker with the touchdown-saving tackle as Cameron Johnson, the 5'9", 160-pound senior for Waterford, has a fantastic return and has it in Redskins territory. Lucas Baker was able to chase him down to make the stop. Ball will be on the far side hash mark of the 22-yard line for Waterford, and we will see their quarterback, the senior Avery Pottmeyer, 6 foot, 185-pound signal caller here for the Wildcats, as he's going to empty the backfield with trips here to the near side. One receiver over to the far side. That's going to be Jones. You're going to hear his name quite a few times here tonight as Jones is going to switch over here to the far side. They send one receiver out to the outside. There's the jet sweep, though, and unfortunately the turf monster got Jones there. He was never able to get his footing. From the start here, it's going to be a loss back to the 25-yard line. So a lot of pre-snap motion there for Waterford, and it'll actually be a loss of two. Ball's going to be back at the 24-yard line in Caldwell territory. Brings up second down and 12 for the Wildcats. It'll be Jones, the sidecar, off to the right of his senior classmate in Pottmeyer. Trips here to the near side. Here's the fake handoff. Pottmeyer going back, finds a man across the middle. It's Johnson who breaks between the Caldwell linebackers there, and making the stop for Caldwell is Dalton Kissinger. And that'll be about a gain of 13, 14. Nope, they're going to say it's a gain of 11. It'll bring up, nope, there we go. Now they're moving the sticks, and it will be a first down inside the 15 to about the 14. First down and 10 here for Waterford, as they are looking to keep the pace going here. Jones is the sidecar off to the left. It's going to be the handoff to Jones up the middle. He's going to be stopped initially at the line, able to pick up a few blocks and breaks a few tackles before Bentley Barnett, the sophomore linebacker, bringing him down on that one. Brings up about second down and 8. Ball will be on the Caldwell 10-yard line. Clock strikes under 10 minutes here in the first quarter. First drive of the game between these two squads. Trips over to the far side as Pottmeyer's going to empty the backfield again. Pottmeyer looking. Here comes the pressure. He's going to step up and inside the 5-yard line. He's going to be just shy of the sticks. It'll bring up about a third down and 1 here for Caldwell on the keeper play by Pottmeyer. He found the hole off of the right guard there and to split the Red Seas and was able to get up just shy of the 5. So it's going to bring up about a third down and 4 for the Wildcats. Once again in Caldwell territory with 9:16 and counting here in the first quarter. Don't forget, though, Waterford, they have 6'5", 190-pound Gavin Heener over to the far side. 2 touchdowns last week. He had that one-handed catch for their third touchdown of the game. They're going to send Johnson in motion, but it goes over the head of Pottmeyer. Ball is still on the ground, and the Redskins have recovered. Recovering that one is Charles Gessel, the senior, 6 foot, 250-pound defensive lineman, and Caldwell with a huge defensive stop. And that's one thing that we talked about in the pregame show. These defenses both pitched a shutout last week. So you knew defense was going to take center stage, and it was going to come down to somebody making a mistake there. And the snap went right over the head of Pottmeyer, and it'll be a Caldwell recovery. It'll be a sidecar off to the left. Abbott back in that quarterback position. They're going to send trips out to the far side. We're going to have a flag. Looks like it's going to be an illegal procedure call against Caldwell. So the call is here. Can't even see the white hat from my point. But this one's actually going to go against Waterford. So this is going to move the ball all the way up to the Caldwell 15. So it brings up first down and 5 for the Redskins. Mason Arnold is the running back, the sidecar off to the left of Blaze Abbott. Trips over to the far side. One receiver to the near side. Abbott on a quick pass is going to get it to Cool, who fumbles the ball. They're going to say that he caught it. He made a football move, fumbles the football, and then able to pick it back up there is number 68, Dalton Egnott. But Cool was the starting quarterback last year. But it's the freshman Blaze Abbott taking back over this year. Baker, Cool, and Neff are your trips over to the far side. No receivers here to the near side as the sidecar off to the left of Abbott is Arnold. Now they're going to send K.K. Moore in a wide receiver. He's lined up here on the near side in the Twins formation. Man goes in motion. That's Barnett as they empty the backfield. Abbott, keeper play the whole way down here to the left, and he is going to run into the heart of that defense for Waterford. Gains about a yard on the play, and it'll bring up third down for Caldwell. They were trying the keeper play the entire way, but getting there on the outside for Waterford was Dylan McCutcheon, who absolutely blew up his assignment on that left side and was able to wrap up Abbott for the tackle. Empty backfield now for Caldwell as Abbott's going to come in under center. Twins to each side here for the Redskins. Abbott tried to go forward, but the ball was on the ground, and it was down on the ground, and it'll be picked up there by Blaze Abbott. No gain on the play, and it'll bring up fourth down for Caldwell. And decision time for head coach Chance Rucker. Also played his high school ball here for Caldwell. And his college ball up at West Liberty. 7:02 to go here in the first quarter. Caldwell forcing a fumble on the first drive of the game on defense, but are now faced with a fourth down and two from their own 27. Twins to each side here for Caldwell. Tight end is also here on the near side as Abbott comes in under center. Looks like he's going to try the hard count here. And there is the flag there for the delay of game. Waterford was not fooled on that one. Or are they going to say that, nope, it is going to be the delay of game? And they will bring in Talon Bettinger out here in punt formation. Going back deep is the ever-dangerous Hayden Jones. Also coming back deep is Devin Pottmeyer, sophomore backup quarterback out there for Waterford, as Bettinger is in punt formation. Standing between the 10 and 5-yard line back there for Caldwell. So this should be really good field position for Waterford. Bettinger gets it in there, and it's going to be a booming punt. And Jones is going to have to retreat all the way back to his own 35. Gets a nice block on the outside there by Heener. And Jones slides down in Caldwell territory. 6:07 to go here. Waterford will retain possession next on the Health Plan High School Football Game of the Week on Fox Sports Wheeling.
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0: They have the ball on the Caldwell 44-yard line. Here's a handoff to Jones, who gets to the right side, breaks the tackle, and then will be brought down by the sophomore in Bentley Barnett. So a great move there by Jones. He was trying to get all the way outside of the hash marks, found a hole, cut it up, only able to gain a couple yards on the play, and it'll bring up third down and 8 for the Wildcats. They're going to send Heener over to the far side. Also, the far side receiver is Braden Smith. Trips formation for the Wildcats. Sidecar off to the left of Pottmeyer is Jones. He's going to fake the handoff. Pottmeyer trying to roll out to his left. Gets a few nice blocks. Looking downfield. And the pass is complete to Heiner inside the 30-yard line. And that'll be a first down for Waterford. Pottmeyer had to come all the way over to his left. Picked up a beautiful block on the outside there by Luke McCutcheon wearing number 76. And that allowed him to plant his feet and look downfield and find the 6'5" Heiner inside the 30-yard line. Fresh set of downs here for the Wildcats as Jones will be the sidecar off to the right of Avery Pottmeyer. They're going to send a man in motion. There's that jet sweep on the pop pass to Johnson, who had the real nice kick return to begin this game. And he will be brought down inside the 20 right near the sticks after a gain of 9. And that'll bring up should be a second down and 1 here for Waterford. Tackle on that one was made by Dalton Egnott, 6'1", 240-pound defensive lineman, a senior out there for Caldwell, as Waterford going to send trips out here to the near side. Overloading that right side, are they? As Jones is the sidecar off to the right of Pottmeyer. On the hard count there. And yeah, I was going to say, I thought Waterford got him to jump, and they did. And that'll give Waterford an automatic first down all the way up to the Caldwell 14. 4:25 here on a stop clock. No score between Waterford and Caldwell, but the Wildcats are threatening once again inside the red zone. 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Here's the snap. They're going to try it to the weak side. Pottmeyer tries to go back over the middle, and this one is going to be intercepted. Nope, it's going to say incomplete pass as Lucas Baker was right there jumping in the way of that pass from Pottmeyer. But this one hit the ground. Actually, I think that might have been Abbott back there on the far side. No, it was number 1, Lucas Baker. And the pass falls incomplete as Pottmeyer was looking toward the middle of the end zone. So Baker, 2 strip and scores last week in the win over Buckeye Trail. Almost had himself an interception there. Trips over to the far side for Waterford. Sidecar off to the right is Jones on this second down and 10 play. Jones gets the handoff to the outside. He has a lot of room. Getting right towards the sticks. Tries to dive towards that sticks. I think that last second effort got the first down. But what a run there by Jones, who cut it to the left side. Had a lot of room. They're going to mark him out at about the 6. So it'll be 3rd down and 2. They're going to say that where he dove, I don't know. I mean, he dove right near the sticks. So nonetheless, it'll be 3rd down and 2 for Waterford. Tight end goes to the far side. Pottmeyer on the hard count again. And we had some early movement with 4:01 to go here in the first quarter. It'll be a false start against Waterford, so this is going to take it from a 3rd and 2 from the 7 to a 3rd down and 7 from the 11. Once again, it was a snap over the head of Pottmeyer that caused the turnover for Caldwell in the Elite Auto Zone end zone, red zone rather. Jones is the sidecar off to the right of Pottmeyer as Johnson goes in motion for Waterford. Another high snap. He's rolling out to his right. He has Johnson towards the side, and he is in the end zone for the Waterford touchdown. They use Johnson as bait there as he came across the middle in the motion, and then Pottmeyer rolls out to his right and hits his running back, Hayden Jones, out of the backfield for the touchdown. And it's the Wildcats that draw first blood in this one as they lead 6-0 over Caldwell. Extra point pending here. Into attempted is Kale Harris. And this will be out of the Carson Farmer hold. And this one is going to go straight through the hands of Farmer. And jumping back on top of that is Harris. Extra point, no good. 3:55 remaining here in the first quarter. 6-0 in favor of Waterford on the Health Plan High School Football Game of the Week on Fox Sports Wheeling.
1: My name is Dr. Mark Hoffbauer, and I'm a foot and ankle surgeon with WVU Medicine. We saw a lot of advances within our profession with regard to how we treated athletes, especially from the surgical techniques like lateral ankle stabilizations and how we fixed fractures in athletes and how the biomechanics of how these people get hurt and how their foot functions. They're aggressive and wanting to get back, and so you can work with them on their protocols to get them where they need to be. So I've always enjoyed that part of it.
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0: And welcome back inside the Kroc Family Athletic Complex here in Caldwell. It was an 11-yard touchdown strike from Avery Pottmeyer to Hayden Jones to give Waterford a 6-0 lead here on Caldwell's home opener. Take a quick look here at the out-of-town scores. Meadowbrook jumps out to a 7-6 lead over Barnesville. Strasburg leading Steubenville Central Catholic 7-0. East Hardy leading Weir Madonna 7-0. John Marshall takes an early 3-0 lead over Marietta. As we're back to action here, and Braden Smith boots this one away, it's going to be Parker Neff bringing it back here for Caldwell. Neff trying to go up the right side, and great coverage there by Waterford on the kickoff team and making a big hit over there on the far side, trying to catch the number as he comes back off here. I believe that was Lucas Roberts, freshman tight end out there on special teams for Waterford. Caldwell will take over at about the 36-yard line in their own territory after the return there by Parker Neff. Neff had a receiving touchdown last week in that game against Buckeye Trail. Second drive of the game for Caldwell. Two receivers out here to the near side. That's K.K. Moore and Mason Arnold. Empty backfield for the Well. Once again, folks, you might have recognized number 8 Garner Gatiss not available here tonight after a big game last week against Buckeye Trail. Not available here tonight for Caldwell as Bentley Barnett goes in motion, as does Arnold. Be a pop pass up to Mason Arnold, trying to get to the outside, and he is going to be brought down immediately. In on that stop in the backfield was Cameron Johnson. Arnold was running a little bit too much east to west right there, couldn't really turn it down south, and gets no gain on the play. Brings up second down and 10 for the Well. It'll be on the 36-yard line for the Redskins. And this is that defense that we saw last week with Waterford in that win over Vinton County. They were just absolutely dominating. Didn't let the Vinton County quarterback really get the snap before they were already in the backfield. So essentially eliminating the passing game for Vinton County. It's going to be a timeout for Caldwell with 3:43 remaining here in the first quarter. We're going to keep it right here until the end. College football action getting underway tomorrow night. Actually, we had some games last night, but some games going on tomorrow in college football. North Carolina and TCU, that game all the way out in Dublin, Ireland. So that'll be a noon kickoff for that one. San Jose State and USC, they're going to do battle at the Coliseum in Los Angeles. ACC battle right off of this bat here as North Carolina taking on Virginia. A few of the newer FBS programs, well, actually one of the newest, as North Dakota State will play host to Jacksonville State. That game will be at the Fargo Dome in North Dakota. Yeah, I know my states. Sacramento State makes the trip over to Eastern Michigan. The Sacramento State, their first season in the MAC. And then I guess this really necessarily isn't Pac-12 after dark, but you'll have Hawaii and Stanford will be doing battle tomorrow, New Mexico State and Florida State. And then another late one as Memphis makes the trip all the way out to Vegas to take on the running Rebels of UNLV. Back to action here between Caldwell and Waterford as Caldwell's going to have a sidecar off to the left. Abbott going to try to screenplay, if I could speak, out to Lucas Baker. And Baker is brought down immediately as Avery Pottmeyer able to get into the backfield. Also, Finley Pennick once again into the backfield there for Waterford. And they are this absolute ball hawks out here is Waterford. You saw that last week, especially when Vinton County tried to turn to the running game. Waterford didn't even have to overload the box. It was just pure domination on the defensive line against Vinton County. This brings up a third down and 12 now for Caldwell as they're not able to get the offense going against this stingy defense of Waterford. Abbott, the freshman, back to pass, looking across the middle, overthrows his intended receiver, Mason Arnold. But Pottmeyer was step for step on Arnold from that outside linebacker position. He was not letting Arnold out of his sight. So this will bring up a fourth down and 12 for Coach Rucker's Redskins. Clock strikes run under 3 minutes here with the Redskins trailing the Wildcats 6-0. They're going to have to send Bettinger back out there again in punt formation. Hayden Jones has a lone touchdown in the game here for Waterford. He's back deep again with Devin Pottmeyer. Great pressure there by Waterford, but the kick goes right to Jones as he was waiting the entire time like a center fielder. Ball is on the turf, but great job by one of the seniors in Cameron Johnson to pick that one up for the Wildcats. And Waterford will take over on their third drive on offense here on the 41-yard line in their own territory. Because they had the opening kick return that went all the way down to the Caldwell 20. And then the punt return on their last drive also put them back into Caldwell territory. So the first time that Waterford sees themselves in their own zone as they send trips over to the far side, Farmer, Keener, and also back there, over there is Smith. Pottmeyer back in the quarterback position. He has Jones, the sidecar, off to the left. Jones already receiving touchdown here tonight. Finds some room. Gets up to the 45-yard line where he will be brought down right there in front of the Waterford bench. Dalton Egnott again in on the stop there for Caldwell at the 45-yard line. Johnson gets to the outside, able to turn it up there for a gain of 4. Brings up second down and 6 for Waterford. On the near side hash mark of the 45-yard line, trips over to the far side with Jones off to the left here of Pottmeyer. Pottmeyer standing up tall, looking across the middle. He finds Johnson again, and Johnson right on the arrow in the C there of the Caldwell sign has another first down brought to you by WVU Medicine. So Pottmeyer just posted up there in the middle. Picture-perfect route by Cam Johnson across the middle, and he makes the catch and gets it up to the Caldwell 47. Fresh of the downs here for the Wildcats in Caldwell territory as the clock strikes under 2 minutes here in the first quarter. Waterford leading 6-0. Trips over to the far side, one receiver here to the near side. Here's Jones again. Jones cuts it to the outside. This was a jet sweep this time, and he will be brought down on the play, making the stop there is Colton Grandstaff, the junior out there for Caldwell. So Jones immediately, he tried to turn it up north, but the Caldwell defensive line was right there. And that's another thing. Caldwell's going to have to use their experience on the defensive line. They have a lot of young guys in the secondary this year. Most of the experience is in that linebacking core and on that defensive line. Here goes Cameron Johnson in motion, and a great pull there by Pottmeyer. And he has a first down inside the 35. It was a QB option there. Cameron Johnson was going in motion, and Pottmeyer pulled it back because he saw the defense coming, and he had plenty of room up to the 34-yard line, and Waterford has another first down in Caldwell territory. Picture-perfect pullback there by Pottmeyer as he read that linebacking core like a book. Pottmeyer, he has Jones off to his right with the trips here to the near side for Waterford. Pottmeyer standing tall again. It's a quick wide receiver screen over to Cameron Johnson. Johnson still on his feet. It's going to take a whole sea of Redskins to bring him down inside the 30-yard line to the 27. And a great job there by Waterford as they keep the ball moving. And that's going to wrap up the first quarter of play here from the Croc Family Athletic Complex. It's Waterford leading Caldwell 6-0 on the Health Plan High School Football Game of the Week on Fox Sports Wheeling.
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0: 6-0 in favor of Waterford as we are set to begin the second quarter here from the Croc Family Athletic Complex in Caldwell, Ohio. This is the Health Plan High School Football Game of the Week. I'm Chris Stoburn bringing you all the action here. And it was an 11-yard touchdown strike from Avery Pottmeyer to Hayden Jones to give Waterford a 6-0 lead as the extra point was snapped through the hands of the holder in Carson Farmer. But Waterford threatening again now inside the 30-yard line and a second down upcoming for the Wildcats, and we're going to have a flag on the play. So it'll be a delay of game call against Waterford. But as we were saying, it was that 11-yard touchdown pass was the big difference, and then Waterford standing strong on defense. This will bring up second down and about 8 for Waterford after the delay of game call. Ball is on the far side hash mark of the 32-yard line for the Wildcats. The sun's starting to go down here a little bit, so I might be able to see a little bit better here in the second half. They're going to send trips all the way over to the far side. And then the tight end comes here to the near side. Jones will be the sidecar off to the left as a man goes in motion. But Waterford is going to burn a timeout. So we didn't even get a play off, but let's go ahead and step aside here. Waterford leading 6-0 over Caldwell on the High School Football Game of the Week, presented by the Health Plan.
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0: Pottmeyer was trying to hit a man out of the backfield there. That was Braden Smith. Pass falls incomplete. It'll bring up a third down and 8 for the Wildcats. Ball on the Caldwell 27-yard line. Actually, it's going to – I think that's actually the 32. Yeah, scoreboard had it wrong up there. It's actually the 32-yard line. So third down and 8 upcoming. Empty backfield here for Waterford. On the jet sweep, they're going to get it to Jones. Jones going forward. He is right near the sticks there. I think he got enough for the first down, and he did. So a great job on the jet sweep. They overloaded the right side, did Waterford, and it was a jet sweep, and Jones found his spot and cut it down south for the first down. This will be inside the Caldwell 25-yard line, first down and 10 on a fresh set of downs here for the Wildcats. Trips here to the near side. Keener, Wolf, and Smith are your receivers here on the near side. Jones is sidecar off to the right. Pottmeyer back to pass, has somebody wide open in the end zone. It's the 6'5" Heener, but he takes a big hit by Cool and knocks that ball loose. Heener was wide open in the end zone, but the senior in Cool, who didn't really see a lot of action last week, came in with and laid the boom on the 6'5" Heener, and the ball came loose, and that'll bring up a second down and 10 for Waterford. I'm going to say ball is on the 24-yard line here with this second down and 10 upcoming. 11:08 on a stop clock here from the Kroc Family Athletic Complex. 6-0 in favor of the Wildcats, threatening again. Has sidecar off to the left here. That's Jones, and trips over to the far side. Pottmeyer going to roll over to his right. Pottmeyer plants his feet, looks, finds a man across the middle, and knocking off a few tacklers there was Braden Smith. Smith caught the ball right in front of the sticks, probably shed it off about 4 or 5 tacklers there, spins, and gets the first down again for Waterford. What strength there from the 5'10", 145-pound wide receiver in Braden Smith. This is a very, very experienced Waterford squad, especially in the skilled positions. Wolf, Heener, and Smith are over on the far side. It's going to be Wolf getting the carry to the left. He sheds off a tackler now, and he will be brought down after about a gain of a yard. He was originally stopped in the backfield, was Ryder Wolf, but he kept the feet moving and sheds off another tackler. Only able to gain a yard out of it, but originally would have been stopped behind the sticks. Gain of a yard brings up second down and 9 for Waterford. Ball on the Caldwell, 12. Trips out to the far side. They're going to send Hayden Jones out there. Jones is kind of the Swiss Army knife on this team. He can play wide receiver, plays linebacker on defense. Here's another jet sweep, but Pottmeyer is going to be greeted in the backfield as they were sending Ryder Wolf in motion for the jet sweep. But Caldwell just jumping the snap there and in the backfield before Pottmeyer can get his feet moving. Be a loss of 3 on the play. We'll bring up third down and 13. Actually call it a loss of 4. Bring up a third down and 13 for the Wildcats. 9:35 and counting here in the second quarter. Waterford hanging on to a 6-0 lead. Empty backfield again. Tight end here on the near side as Trace Harmon. Ryder Wolf, the lone receiver, going to send Jones in motion. Pottmeyer rolling out to his right, gets a really nice block, but maybe a little too much help as the flag came out there. Pottmeyer's pass is complete. Couldn't see who came back and got that one. I think that was Braden Smith. But nonetheless, this is going to be negated by a holding call for Waterford. It was one-on-one there as coming in for Caldwell was Blake Williams, the senior, was bringing all kinds of pressure. Townsend will be the one that is called for the hold here for Waterford. So it'll be third down and a country mile here for Waterford. Ball's going to be back at the 25. Like I said, from my vantage point, I can't quite see. Should be like a third down and almost 21 for Waterford. They have to get inside the 5 to about the 4. Empty backfield here for the Wildcats. We're going to see the arm here of Pottmeyer. Here comes the pressure, though, by Caldwell. And he's going to be hit after a short gain. Well, no, they are going to call it a sack. So that is a respec sack of the game. Sack of the game presented and powered by Respecs, family grown and family owned. Definite four down territory here for Waterford as he was sacked all the way back at about the 26-27 yard line, 8:29 and counting. Fourth down upcoming for Waterford. Caldwell going to back off on coverage here into a cover three. Man goes in motion. Pottmeyer looking towards the end zone. Throws the jump ball up to Heener, and he makes the catch. Does Gavin Heener, he took a big hit again, but they used all 6'5" of that frame to come down with that football. And it was right near the stick. That should be a first down. Oh, they're not even going to measure it. They're going to say that he was down before the sticks, and it'll be a first down for Caldwell. I mean, my goodness, though. I mean, you got to hand it to the catch there by Heener. I mean, that ball is right on the 3-yard line. I'm honest to God shocked they didn't call for a measurement on that one. But it will be Caldwell football as they make a stop inside the Elite AutoZone end zone. So Caldwell taking over in the shadow of their own goalpost now. First down and 10 upcoming from the 3. 8:10 here on a stop clock. Caldwell's first drive of the second quarter. KK Moore and Cool going out to the far side. And Coach Rucker's going to burn a timeout. Let's burn one with them. 8:10 to go here in the second quarter. Waterford leading 6-0 over Caldwell on the Health Plan High School Football Game of the Week on Fox Sports Wheeling.
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A gorgeous night here in Noble County, and the sun has finally gone down, and now everybody can see clearly here this great football game between these youngsters from Caldwell and from Waterford as Bentley Barnett was getting his first carry. Did he even get out of the end zone there? Calling it for the officials. Yeah, and it will be a safety as Barnett was tackled in the end zone on that carry. Once again, Bentley Barnett, not the normal running back there for Caldwell, as Garner Gatiss not available here tonight. And Barnett is tackled in the end zone for a safety. So with 8:05 remaining here in the second quarter, Waterford takes an 8-0 lead over the Redskins on the safety. So Barnett, it was a pitch to the weak side, and Waterford snuffed it out from the start and brought Barnett down in the end zone as Coach Rucker having a conversation with the officials, which is a perfect time to head on over to our out-of-sound scores around the OVAC. Almost forgot to mention the Battle of Hancock County last night as Oaklen shutting out the Red Riders of Weir. That was a 35-0 score. In a Battle of the Patriots just down the road here on Interstate 77, the Patriots of Parkersburg South trailing the Patriots of Wheeling Park 9-7. Steubenville all over Dover right now, 23-0. That game just in the second quarter. Strasburg having their way with Steubenville Catholic, 21-0. Carrollton in a rivalry game with Edison. It's the Warriors leading the Wildcats, 14-0. Bel Air leading Monroe Central, 8-7. Not a great home opener for Buckeye Local as they find themselves down big right now, 27-0 to River. Connaughton Valley has a 20-7 lead over Bishop Rosecrans. Toronto leading New Cumberstown, 13-8. And on the kickoff here, after the safety, it'll be brought back here by Cameron Johnson, who finds his hole, gets his footing inside Caldwell territory again. We have a late flag coming in. I think we're going to have a late hit against the Redskins. I don't know who exactly it was that came in late there, but Johnson was already on the ground, and then somebody just dogpiled on him. And that's Yeah, I was going to say, wait a minute, they pointed the wrong way. Okay, we're a little bit, and they're saying it's on Waterford. Okay. All right, but anyway,

on the inside. Pottmeyer able to get up to about the 36. You folks know me. I love to give credit to the big guys up front. And just what an absolutely amazing smart block there by Tyler McDougal. McDougal up against the much taller Dalton Egnott. But sometimes, like we always say, the lowest man will always win. And he put his shoulder right into the chest there of Egnott, as Caldwell is going to stick with the 3-3-5 defense with the three down linemen here on third and long. Pottmeyer, pump fakes, rolling out to his right, looking. Caldwell with picture-perfect coverage. And Pottmeyer is going to have to tuck it and run for a positive gain. Flag on the play, and usually when the quarterback has a lot of time out there, that's going to signal a holding call with how long that play went on. Get the official call here. So the penalty is declined. And Coach Rucker will take the fourth down and the spot at the 41-yard line. And then Coach Eric McCutcheon elects to send his punt team out there. Hayden Jones will be the one back in punt formation. But don't forget, Jones is also the starting running back there. He is very, very agile. Isaac Cool, Parker Neff back deep for Caldwell. It's a low snap. But Jones able to pick this one up, and he's actually going to boot it away from Cool. And it'll roll out at the Caldwell 25-yard line. So a nice punt there by Hayden Jones to kind of flip the field here. Waterford just couldn't get anything going on that one. It happened almost immediately with the botched snap. They were able to pull off a few positive plays, but they were already behind the sticks after first down. 6:05 remaining here in the second quarter. Caldwell leading 8, or check that, Waterford leading 8-0. Barnesville and Meadowbrook all tied up at 14. Fort Fry leading West Muskingum 14-12. Be another drive here for Caldwell. Ball is going to be on the 28-yard line. Freshman back in there in Abbott. Has a sidecar off to his right. Abbott pump fakes. Going to go for a home run pass down the field, but way overthrew his intended receiver in Is It Cool. And on the coverage there was Braden Smith. Smith was step for step with Cool on that one, so it was pretty much a Cool or nothing ball on that play. Brings up second down and 10 for the Well. 6 minutes remaining here until the half. Don't forget, we'll recap the scoring summary. And once again, we already mentioned that we were going to talk about the historic 2023 season for Caldwell at the half. And then, of course, we will bring you the out-of-town scores. Bring you the out-of-town scores around the OVAC. Twins here to the near side. One receiver over to the far side for Caldwell. Abbott rolling out to his left. It's going to be a keeper play the entire way. But in on that stop was Braden Smith, who also had the picture-perfect coverage on the last play. And Smith adds a tackle to the stat sheet there. It'll bring up third down for Caldwell. Ball is on their own 32-yard line. Bring up about a third and 6 for the Redskins. Waterford, just that picture-perfect defense and getting into the backfield there. Cool and Neff are the twins here to the near side. And Caldwell is going to burn. Nope, they're going to have one of the players coming out here. Must be something with equipment. So quick substitution here for Waterford with 5:54 on a stop clock. Wildcats leading 8-0 after a safety at the 7:59 mark of the second quarter. Trips to the near side for Caldwell. There's a sidecar off to the left of Abbott. Abbott dropping back to pass, looking across the middle. Passes complete to Lucas Baker, and he has a first down to the 44-yard line. So the first down there through the air for Caldwell. The freshman Blaze Abbott hooking up with the sophomore and Lucas Baker. And he has that first down up to the 46 for Caldwell.

0: Twins over to the far side. Baker and Moore. I think that's KK Moore over on the far side. It is. Sidecar off to the right here is Barnett. It's going to be a pop pass to Baker, who's looking for some room. Nothing there as Waterford immediately getting into the backfield. And it'll be the duo of Max Lang and Cameron Johnson getting into the backfield. Initial contact there by Lang. Waterford snuffed that one out the entire way as Pottmeyer was the one that was actually following Baker. But it was Lang getting into the backfield, the 5'8", 240-pound junior for Waterford. Able to bring Baker down behind the sticks at the 45-yard line. Brings up second down and 11 for the Well. Trips over to the far side. One receiver here to the near side. That's Parker Neff. Bentley Barnett, the sidecar off to the left of Abbott. Abbott rolling out to his left. Looking, has to tuck it upfield and run. Abbott with a little bit of room, trying to get towards the sticks, and he will be forced out of bounds there by the duo of Maddox Antill and Braden Smith are the ones that were ganging up there for the tackle, but it'll be another WVU Medicine first down for Caldwell. Ball will be on the 44-yard line in Wildcats territory. 4:26 here on a stop clock. 8-0 Waterford. So a fresh set of downs here for Caldwell. Be a sidecar off to the right here now of Abbott. Two receivers over to the far side as Barnett is going to be down in that tight end position. Abbott rolling out to his left. It's a QB run the entire way. Abbott trying to lower his shoulder, and he does, and he will be forced out of bounds there by Finley Pennick, 6'2", 185-pound safety for Waterford. Knocking him out of bounds there to bring up second down for Caldwell. So they snuffed out the QB sneak from the start. Ball will be on the near side hash mark of the 40. But Caldwell now just trying to chip away. They tried the long bomb. I believe that was on the first play of this drive. It was definitely on a first down that they tried it. But Cool cannot get a step on the defender on the far side in Smith. So Baker is now the sidecar off to the right of Abbott. Stack formation here on the near side for Caldwell. Now they're going to spread it out into this trips formation. Barnett, Neff, and Minx down there. Pass is cool. Wow, was that complete? It was. To Is It Cool? I thought Cool dropped it, but he was able to hang on to it. Just a very, very short gain by Cool up to the 37. Call it a gain of 2. We'll bring up third down and 3 for Caldwell, as they have to get it there to the 34-yard line. 3:53 and counting here in the first half. It's been a defensive battle here in this one, especially after last week, what we've seen out of both these squads. Trips here to the near side. One receiver over to the far side for Caldwell. That's Cool in one-on-one coverage over on the far side with Smith. Abbott on the keeper play, tried to go right up the middle, but Waterford was ready for that one. Making the initial contact is Isaac McDougal. And then also coming in there was Dylan McCutcheon. Brings up fourth down after a loss on the play back to the 40. Brings up fourth down and 5 for Caldwell. They went to the outside with Abbott and it worked, but up the middle was completely blocked off there by Waterford. Cool and Neff are your receivers here on the near side of this empty backfield. Barnett is the near side tight end. Moore and Baker in the stack formation over on the far side. Abbott back to pass, looking for a quick pass across the middle, but he threw it way into the ground, and the pass falls incomplete for Lucas Baker. So now Waterford forces Caldwell into a turnover on downs. And Waterford will take over on their own 40-yard line. Don't forget, next week on our sister station, KISS 95.7, we will be returning to Red Devils Stadium as St. Clairsville will be playing host to Beaver Local. That game over on KISS 95.7, our sister station, Union Local at St. Clairsville this week, Beaver Local at St. C next week. In our game right here on Fox Sports Wheeling, we return to the hangar as Indian Creek will take on Union Local. We're back to action here as making a few very shifty moves is Jones going down the sideline, and he steps out on the sideline. It'll be a first down for Waterford, but we have a flag on the play. See what the call will be here from the White Hat. 2:28 remaining here in the second quarter. So it looks like this is going to be a holding call against Waterford that's going to negate the screen pass to Hayden Jones. But you got to hand it to Jones, too. I mean, he broke about three or four tackles. That is one thing that Waterford has been doing all night here tonight. Caldwell has been very sloppy when it's been coming to the tackling game. You get to see the strength of this Waterford program. Several missed tackles for Caldwell, and guys from Waterford just shedding them off. So the ball's going to be on the near side hash mark of the 31-yard line. We're going to do first down once again. So it'll be first down in about 21 as Waterford has to get to midfield for a first down. Here's the handoff to Jones, and he is going to be tripped up in the backfield trying to catch the number that got Dalton Egnott and Brody Pitts were in there. But trying to see the number, it was number 72, Blake Williams. My apologies, folks. Williams had the initial trip, and then Egnott and Pitts were right in the vicinity to finish off Jones. That's going to move him back another 4 yards. That's going to bring up a third down and 24 for the Wildcats. Second down. I had it wrong on the scoreboard there. There we go. Now we got it changed. Twins here to the near side. One receiver over to the far side. Jones is going to be the sidecar off to the left of Pottmeyer. He gets the handoff, gets it up the middle, turns it again, gets almost right back to the original line of scrimmage at the 40, and he does. So that's going to bring up a fourth down and 10. So a 14-yard gain there by Hayden Jones. Huge decision time for Eric McCutcheon here, because you have a third down and 10. Upcoming here for Waterford. You have two timeouts in your back pocket, too, and the clock is striking right around 1 minute here in the second quarter. Trips here to the near side. There goes Cameron Johnson in motion. Johnson gets the handoff, sheds a few tacklers, and will be brought down at the 44-yard line. Caldwell had a chance to get him again behind the sticks, but the strength of Johnson able to shed off that tackle and gain 5 yards up to the 44. Head coach Chance Rucker has one timeout in his back pocket on this fourth down upcoming. 22 seconds on the play clock, 33 on the game clock. So you have to imagine that Waterford's going to run this down as far as they can and then call the timeout. That's exactly what they're going to do, leading 8-0 here in this one. So once again, folks, we were talking right here on Fox Sports Wheeling. We will return back to the hangar next week. We actually have back-to-back games at the hangar as Union Local will take on Indian Creek. That'll be a 7 p.m. kickoff next Friday. And then the following Friday, September 11th, it'll be Harrison Central making the trip over to UL. In our game over on our sister station, KISS 95.7. Be Beaver Local and St. Clairsville. And then on Friday, September 11th, KISS 95.7 heads to the Hilltop. Game at West Liberty University as Lindsley will be playing host to St. Clairsville. That'll be a 7 p.m. kickoff, so note the time change there. Not your typical 7 p.m. kickoff or 7:30 kickoff that you normally see with St. Clairsville. And we will be giving you all of those scores here in our halftime report, brought to you by Panhandle Cleaning and Restoration. When disaster strikes, Panhandle helps you get back in the game. This will be a fourth down upcoming for Waterford Each team still with a timeout remaining, and the Wildcats leading 8-0 over Caldwell. Back in punt formation is Hayden Jones. Cool and Neff going back deep for the well. Jones setting up at about the 30-yard line. And he gets a booming punt off that's going to go away from all the returners, and it's going to take a Waterford roll all the way down to about the 2-yard line. A picture-perfect punt by Hayden Jones. It'll be down by Ryder Wolf. And a great play by Wolf, too. That was extremely smart to pick that one up before it continued to roll. Could already see the lights here from the Noble County Fairgrounds. Fair will be getting underway here. Always a great time down here at the Noble County Fairgrounds. Of course, everything comes together at the end with the Demo Derby. If I had to take a guess and put my money on it, I would say that's probably everybody's favorite. I don't want to say everybody, but majority favorite when it comes to the various fairs. Once again, Noble County Fair getting underway. The kids out here in Caldwell, they get the whole week off. I appreciate that. So once again, 6 seconds there on the clock. They didn't take any time off on the punt. So they're able to get together and see how much time rolled off there. And they're going to take a knee is the freshman in Blaze Abbott. So like we said in the pregame show, we expected this one to be a defensive battle. And so far, Waterford has really tilted the field here in the first half. They've done a great job of not giving Caldwell any good field position. Caldwell hasn't even gotten into the red zone yet, let alone threatened inside in Waterford territory. So definite second half adjustments going to be needed here by head coach Chance Rucker. The halftime report is coming up next, brought to you by Panhandle Cleaning and Restoration. All this is part of the Health Plan High School Football Game of the Week on Fox Sports Wheeling.
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0: 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So we appreciate that partnership. 8-0 is your score.